0: the locks to the crocodile enclosure. It's claimed one of the boys shone his torch at a saltwater crocodile, which lunged at them. They allegedly continued to agitate the animal before hitting its head with a metal pole, inflicting minor injuries. They've been charged with criminal damage, trespassing, and animal cruelty. One was granted bail, the other's been remanded in custody, pending a home detention report. Jamie...
1: The challenge going over to Sydney and, playing for it all, so we're really excited.
2: Meanwhile, Brisbane star Josh Dunkley says a Lions three-peat is not top of mind for the players as they prepare to take on Hawthorn in Saturday night's preliminary final. In rugby league, Josh Addo-Carr's management say the speedster is ready to earn back the trust of those around him as he fights to keep his contract at the Eels. The winger's career is in the balance after he allegedly returned a positive test for cocaine in a random roadside test, the second time he's recorded a positive result. And Sharks coach Craig Fitzgibbon has called Jaden Beryl back to the bench for Cronulla's final showdown with the Roosters. Lekahala Hasima has been named on an extended bench for the Warriors, but the coach described his chances of playing as highly doubtful. Australian Independent Radio News.
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2: This is AN News Western Australia, I'm Lee Harrison. A teenager's been granted bail and a second teen remains in custody after fronting court, charged with breaking into Perth Zoo and harming a crocodile. Jamie Smith reports.
3: It's alleged the boys, aged 16 and 17, entered the zoo on Sunday night through unknown means before cutting the locks to the crocodile enclosure. It's claimed one of the boys shone his torch at a saltwater crocodile, which lunged at them. They allegedly continued to agitate the animal before hitting its head with a metal pole, inflicting minor injuries. They've been charged with criminal damage, trespassing, and animal cruelty. One was granted bail, the other's been remanded in custody. Custody pending a home detention report. Jamie Smith, Perth.
2: A supply chain expert is backing the state government's moves towards returning the rail freight system to public ownership. The 5,500-kilometre network was privatised in 2000. The state government says that's hindered investment and economic growth in the regions. Elizabeth Jackson from Curtin University says that while the current private leaseholders have to keep shareholder profit in mind, state ownership would prioritise service to the regions and broader economic viability.
4: We need to look at the economic prosperity of it, which is not necessarily making lots of coin, but it's servicing the needs of the state, which is where governments always come in.
2: A new dedicated healthcare service for veterans has opened in Claremont. Outpost provides coordinated care through service-aware GPs and nurses, mental health, pain management and specialist healthcare services. Chief Commercial Officer at Total Veteran Healthcare, Joel Tunstall, says it'll make the health system more accessible for veterans.
5: Veterans are used to accessing healthcare through the military, so their health literacy is quite low when they discharge. And things like understanding how Medicare or your DVA eligibility works, simple terms like bulk billing, these are all new to veterans. And so when they enter into the healthcare system, it can be challenging.
2: To Sport Now, Fremantle star Andy Brayshaw says there's belief at the club they can go all the way and win their first flag, starting with Sydney in Friday night's preliminary final. He's told Fox Footy the loss to the Hawks gave them a timely reality check.
6: It sort of kicked us into gear. I feel like now we're starting to play our best footy again. And yeah, what you saw on the weekend from us against Geelong was, yeah, exciting, really strong. And no, we're loving the idea of the challenge going over to Sydney and, you know, playing for it all. So we're really excited.
2: And Matt Renshaw has fired a 94-ball 109 as Australia secured a 59-run win in the first of their one-day internationals against Zimbabwe. Nathan Ellis starred with the ball, taking 5 for 31. This is AIR News Western Australia.
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1: Hello there, I'm Sean Bindley. The opposition says the federal government must constantly review security at our defence bases. A man is on the run after breaking into an RAAF facility in Darwin, allegedly assaulting an officer and stealing a car. Northern Territory Police are investigating the incident. Shadow Defence Minister James Patterson says security failures like this one simply shouldn't happen.
2: We need our bases to be secure. We need to make sure that unauthorised persons, whether they are someone who has got mental health issues, someone who is drunk, or whether they're someone with malign intent acting on behalf of a foreign power, are not able to access our bases.
1: The communication watchdog has issued one of its highest ever penalties for breaches of Australia's gambling self-exclusion rules. An ACMA investigation found Dabble Sports failed to close 157 wagering accounts for people registered with BetStop, the national self-exclusion register. Dabble also sent electronic marketing messages to 165 people who had self-excluded. Authority member Caroline Ledgerwood says a $1 million fine has been imposed.
3: Once someone registers with BetStop, wagering providers must close all of that person's accounts and stop sending them any marketing materials.
1: One Nation's new leader in New South Wales has sought to clarify comments he made around abortion rights. Mike Newman told an anti-abortion rally at state parliament his party would seek to end the right to abortion if the party were to win power. He now claims he was referring only to late-term abortions and those for the purposes of gender selection. The New South Wales Premier is vowing to introduce legislation to tackle a domestic violence loophole. The family of Caitlin Thornton have been calling for the state coroner to suspend a de facto partner's responsibility over a person's body and belongings in cases of suspected domestic violence. Caitlin died shortly after ending her relationship with her allegedly abusive partner. Chris Minns says it's clear that something has to change.
4: An aberration in the law that needs to be corrected. So we will introduce legislation to give the coroner the ability to appoint a different senior next of kin if there's allegations of domestic abuse.
1: Victoria Police would be equipped with 1,200 additional handheld metal detectors to search people for knives in public places by early next year if Labor are re-elected. Jacinda Allen was steadfast against the laws introduced following the fatal stabbing of Queensland teenager Jack Beasley in 2019 and blocked moves by the opposition to introduce the legislation to Parliament. And the Gold Coast Mayor has stormed out of a press conference following questions relating to his trip to the US. Chloe Affleck takes a look.
5: Tom Tate lashed out and swore at an ABC journalist during a heated confrontation after insisting he had dinner with the US president and his family at his Mar-a-Lago resort earlier this year. The mayor travelled to the US in February ahead of a deal to build a Trump Tower in Surfers Paradise. A statement from the Trump Organisation says Tate's claims are a fabrication and categorically false, noting they spoke briefly on the patio before Mr. Trump went to dinner elsewhere in the state. Questions around the cost of the trip have been raised as to how much taxpayer funds were used, but Mr. Tate quashed the claims, saying he covered all costs. Chloe Affleck reporting.
1: This is Air National News. In rugby league, Cronulla's Toby Rudolph is backing his teammates to contain one of the Roosters' strike weapons in Saturday's do-or-die NRL final. Rudolph speaking about how the Sharks intend to handle Mark Nawakanitawase.
6: You put Renato Mulitalo on him. I think they're probably the two best wingers in the competition at the moment, especially with their given aerial skills.
1: The historic finals clash between the Warriors and Knights at Eden Park is officially a sellout. In AFL, Fremantle defender Carl Werner says they're trying to block out any grand final chatter ahead of Friday's preliminary final against Sydney. He says there's still a big job ahead of them.
7: We've always talked about that 1-0 mindset, and I don't really want to get too far ahead of myself. I guess for the fans, you know, it's great for them to be excited because they deserve it. But from our perspective, we're just going to go out there and take on Sydney this week. They're a quality side, and obviously the goal is we want to really get to the grand final next week, but we've got a job to do first.
1: Logan Morris is on the verge of signing a 2-year contract extension with the Lions. And Carlton won't be offering Adam Saad a contract for 2027. He's amongst 11 Blues players to be shown the door in a brutal post-season clean-out. And in a remarkable moment of clarity, James Hurd says it's probably time to move on from Essendon. The former club greats and coach says he hasn't been approached to rejoin the Bombers in any capacity. Australian Independent Radio News.
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0: Some of the best things in life can be hiding right there in plain sight. Jenny Shoes and Fashions is one of those shops. Come on down to the main street of Harvey and you'll find Jenny and the crew in there with the most amazing range of shoes and fashions for both men and women. If Jenny hasn't got it, it's not worth wearing. Come on into the main street of Harvey, make yourself known to Jenny and her team, and I'm sure that you'll be very impressed. Thanks very much to Jenny Shoes and Fashions for being an amazing sponsor of Harvey Community Radio.
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1: I'm Mark Dransfield. The federal government will reveal its long-awaited migration overhaul tomorrow. More from federal politics editor Michael Packie.
2: Home Affairs Minister Tony Burke will unveil Labor's migration policy at a speech to the National Press Club on Thursday. Mr Burke was meant to give the address about 6 weeks ago, but it was delayed amid internal unrest over the extent of proposed cuts to Australia's migrant intake. The minister's speech follows the release of One Nation's migration policy on Monday, which would see 750,000 temporary visa places slashed over 3 years. The government and opposition, along with business groups, have argued the One Nation plan would take a sledgehammer to the economy and push it into recession. The coalition is expected to announce its immigration plan in the coming weeks, linking new arrivals to housing availability. Michael Packie, Canberra.
1: Meantime, the federal government is defending its housing policy as new data shows new home sales have slumped 19% nationally in the 3 months to August. More from Sean Bindley.
3: Labor has reined in negative gearing concessions and slashed the 50% capital gains tax discount. Both measures, along with other budget changes, have hurt the property market. But Housing Minister Claire O'Neill told Channel 7 the government's policies are working as intended.
4: I'm really respectful of the property industry who have come forward with these numbers, but I'm just telling you that they don't paint the full picture, and there's lots of data that tells us that the tax changes are doing exactly what we want.
1: A Perth high school has been hacked, with cyber criminals targeting encrypted files at St James's Anglican School. More than a decade's worth of sensitive student data, including addresses and banking details, was accessed, while staff were temporarily locked out of the administration system. Parents have been told to change their school portal passwords and monitor their bank statements. The Australian Signals Directorate is investigating. The US Defence Department says the war in Iran has led to shortfalls in munitions, contradicting President Trump's assertions that munitions are virtually unlimited. The report says the Pentagon is working on streamlining procurement processes. The BBC's Gary O'Donoghue reports.
5: The Inspector General says more than $22 billion was spent on munitions alone in the first 4 months of the war. Just weeks ago, President Trump insisted the United States had massive quantities of munitions and was producing weapons at unprecedented rates. The report also details nearly $200 million of damage done to diplomatic facilities across the region, coming on top of recent comments from the acting Navy Secretary, who said the headquarters of the 5th Fleet in Bahrain had been blown to hell.
1: Air Business News and Australian fashion retailer Q has gone into receivership after nearly six decades in business. The company behind Q and Veronica Main will keep its 51 stores open while it searches for a buyer. Retail expert Gary Mortimer says local clothing companies are struggling against international rivals.
6: We've certainly seen the impact of fast fashion retailers like Zara, H&M and Uniqlo. Sort of, yeah, on trend but turning styles very, very quickly. It makes it very difficult for, Aussie retailers to compete.
1: Checking the Aussie share market, the All Ords is trading down 5 points at 88.43. One Australian dollar is buying 71.25 US cents. This is Air National News. Cooper Clark has been named the Rugby League Players Association's Rookie of the Year after a breakout year at the Storm. He's told Sports Today it is a bit surreal running out with players he grew up watching.
7: Watching a lot of the like older forwards now, and the one for me was Joe Tarpany, because I idolised him growing up and he was my favourite player for a while. So yeah, when we played Canberra it was a bit weird.
1: AFL and ahead of footy's free agency and trade period, a young VFL defender is attracting interest from several clubs. Sarah Patterson reports.
8: Essendon VFL player Tyler Sellers is making serious inroads toward a second chance in the AFL. Sellers is coming off a career-best season, instrumental in the Bombers earning VFL Team of the Year honours and making the preliminary final. The 24-year-old telling Zero Hanger of his intention to return to the AFL after a brief stint with North Melbourne. There's already a host of clubs interested in recruiting an attacking key defender, with the Bombers, Bulldogs, Adelaide and the Gold Coast all currently assessing their options. Sarah Patterson, S Sport.
1: And a Matt Renshaw century has helped Australia to a 59-run victory over Zimbabwe in the first of their one-dayers. Australian Independent Radio News.
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10: G'day, this is David Bolt. I'm here in Harvey. I'm the local member for Murray Wellington. 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
1: This is AN News Western Australia, I'm Lee Harrison. A teenager's been granted bail and a second teen remains in custody after fronting court, charged with breaking into Perth Zoo and harming a crocodile. Jamie Smith reports.
2: It's alleged the boys, aged 16 and 17, entered the zoo on Sunday night through unknown means before cutting the locks to the crocodile enclosure. It's claimed one of the boys shone his torch at a saltwater crocodile, which lunged at them. They allegedly continued to agitate the animal before hitting its head with a metal pole, inflicting minor injuries. They've been charged with criminal damage, trespassing, and animal cruelty. One was granted bail, the other's been remanded in custody. Custody pending a home detention report. Jamie Smith, Perth.
1: A supply chain expert is backing the state government's moves towards returning the rail freight system to public ownership. The 5,500-kilometre network was privatised in 2000. The state government says that's hindered investment and economic growth in the regions. Elizabeth Jackson from Curtin University says that while the current private leaseholders have to keep shareholder profit in mind, state ownership would prioritise service to the regions and broader economic viability.
3: We need to look at the economic prosperity of it, which is not necessarily making lots of coin, but it's servicing the needs of the state, which is where governments always come in.
1: A new dedicated healthcare service for veterans has opened in Claremont. Outpost provides coordinated care through service-aware GPs and nurses, mental health, pain management and specialist healthcare services. Chief Commercial Officer at Total Veteran Healthcare, Joel Tunstall, says it'll make the health system more accessible for veterans.
4: Veterans are used to accessing healthcare through the military, so their health literacy is quite low when they discharge. And things like understanding how Medicare or your DVA eligibility works, simple terms like bulk billing, these are all new to veterans. And so when they enter into the healthcare system, it can be challenging.
1: To Sport Now, Fremantle star Andy Brayshaw says there's belief at the club they can go all the way and win their first flag, starting with Sydney in Friday night's preliminary final. He's told Fox Footy the loss to the Hawks gave them a timely reality check.
5: It sort of kicked us into gear. I feel like now we're starting to play our best footy again. And what you saw on the weekend from us against Geelong was exciting, really strong. And no, we're loving the idea of the challenge going over to Sydney and playing for it all. So we're really excited.
1: And Matt Renshaw has fired a 94-ball 109 as Australia secured a 59-run win in the first of their one-day internationals against Zimbabwe. Nathan Ellis starred with the ball, taking 5 for 31. This is AN News Western Australia.
6: Hi, my name is Mary, and I love living in Harvey because of a beautiful community that it is. I always enjoy tuning into Harvey Radio 96.5. It's your town talking. 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

0: Some of the best things in life can be hiding right there in plain sight. Jenny's Shoes and Fashions is one of those shops. Come on down to the main street of Harvey and you'll find Jenny and the crew in there with the most amazing range of shoes and fashions for both men and women. If Jenny hasn't got it, it's not worth wearing. Come on into the main street of Harvey, make yourself known to Jenny and her team, and I'm sure that you'll be very impressed. Thanks very much to Jenny Shoes and Fashions for being an amazing sponsor of Harvey Community Radio.
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2: Howdy, guys. I am Australian AMRAP artist Tom Fuble, and I would like to introduce to you my latest single, Dancing in the Rain. So long story short, I quit my job, I travelled the world, I found love, and I became an artist. And Dancing in the Rain is very much an ode to all these aspects of life, and it also serves as a metaphor for finding your own passions in life. 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
1: I'm Mark Dransfield. The Communication Watchdog has issued one of its highest ever penalties for breaches of Australia's gambling self-exclusion rules. An ACMA investigation found Dabble Sports failed to close 157 wagering accounts for people registered with BetStop, the national self-exclusion register. Dabble also sent electronic marketing messages to 165 people who had self-excluded. Authority member Caroline Ledgewood says Dabble Sports has been fined $1 million.
2: Once someone registers with BetStop, wagering providers must close all of that person's accounts and stop sending them any marketing materials.
1: Home Affairs Minister Tony Burke will deliver a plan to tighten Australia's immigration intake rather than announce drastic cuts. Mr. Burke will announce the policy at the National Press Club in Canberra tomorrow after his immigration policy speech was delayed 6 weeks ago. It's understood he plans to rein in bridging visas and overhaul the Administrative Appeals Tribunal to deal with a backlog of cases. Labor believes reducing the net migration rate to 225,000 over 2 years would make the system more sustainable. Some free-range farmers are moving their chickens indoors as a temporary defence against bird flu. Georgina Winter reports.
3: While the H5N1 strain has not been detected in commercial poultry, biosecurity officials are advising free-range producers to bring their birds inside to lower the risk. For some farmers, the move indoors is voluntary. For others, it is now mandatory. Industry leaders assure these farms maintain all their other free-range practices and that indoor housing is a short-term measure for the birds' safety. Australian Eggs Managing Director Rowan McMonies says major supermarkets are keeping shoppers informed about the transition.
4: Those farms are going to be putting updated labelling on their packs.
3: Retailers stress they are being transparent so consumers can make informed choices at the checkout. Georgina Winter reporting.
1: Aboriginal land claims in New South Wales will be reformed after legislation passed the state's upper house. The state government introduced changes amid more than 40,000 unresolved claims made by local Aboriginal land councils over various sites across the state. Premier Chris Minns says the changes have one last hurdle.
5: We introduced legislation and it passed the Legislative Council last night. We expect it to pass the lower house either this week or next week when Parliament's sitting, and then the law will be reformed, and we think that that's important.
1: The United States has confirmed it's deployed weapons into space for the first time. Washington says the orbital weapons are needed to defend vulnerable military and GPS satellites from foreign attacks. China has condemned the move, warning it risks turning space into an active battlefield. 7,000 Ford Mustangs are being recalled due to a manufacturing defect. An issue with the wiring harness in vehicles built between 2023 and this year could cause the engine to lose power. Meantime, thousands of BYD Utes are being recalled because their spare tyre could fall off. Owners of affected Shark 6 models are being told to remove the spare until the recall work can be carried out. This is Air National News. First to NRL, and Josh Adokar's management is urging the Eels not to tear up his contract, saying he's prepared to do what it takes to earn back trust. The winger's career is in the balance after he allegedly returned a positive test for cocaine in a random roadside test. AFL and Sydney's Logan McDonald is confident they have enough talent in their side to win the preliminary final against Fremantle. The Swans go into Friday's clash without several key players, including captain Callum Mills. McDonald says they won't be using having an undermanned side as an excuse.
6: Like we've spoken about all year, our game plan is we build our system around no individuals, it's built around the roles, and we've got full confidence. We spoke about as well all pre-season that it's going to take a full squad mentality to do anything this year, and the boys that have come in have really bought into that.
1: A Matt Renshaw century has helped Australia to a 59-run victory over Zimbabwe in the first of their one-dayers. Renshaw also took a wicket in a man-of-the-match performance, and the 30-year-old admits he didn't think he'd get another chance at the top level.
7: It was nice. I never thought I'd be able to probably play ODI cricket back in the day, and 10 years between international hundreds is something I probably wasn't expecting.
1: Australian Independent Radio News.
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Thanks for tuning in to Hobie Community Radio, 96.5 FM. My name is Michael, and this is What's My Theme, a music show with a different theme every week. And yes, good to be back for another week. Maybe I just need to change that intro theme one day when I got a little bit of time, just to spice it a bit up today. All right, how you going, everyone? I hope you're enjoying your day so far. I'm going to mix it up a little bit today on my show. As always, I'm going to have the What's My Theme edition, where I'll play five songs for you to try and work out what the theme is. I've also got a Who Am I quiz for you halfway through the show, and we'll look at a 80s flashback too a lot later on in the show. Hope you're enjoying your day. This is, as I said, this time of the week where we have a little bit of fun on the radio trying to work out what my themes are. Always put a few songs together, and you got to try and work them out, whether they're in the song, song titles, group, bands or artists, all of the above, whatever I do, I just try and trick you. Last week, yes, I did do the actual time in the songs. People said it was pretty hard to pick up, but hey, that's the whole point of it. I don't want to make it too easy. This one today, I think you might get it if you know your music. That's all I'm going to say. I'm not going to give out any clues. It's going to get through the five songs and reveal what it is. All right, let's get into today's show. Hope you enjoy it. Plenty of great music the next hour, as always from me. And let's kick off with song number one. Good luck with it all today.

I'm not sure if I'm going to make it that easy. Well, welcome to Harvey Community Radio 96.5. If you just tuned in, my name is Michael and this is a show called What's My Theme? Let me put together about five songs at the start of the show and you out there have got to try and work out what it is. Just played one there, I've got four to go. Right, I'm going to put song two and three on for you right now. No clues today, just going to try and work it out yourselves.

Yes, 96.5 Harvey Community Radio. Hope you're enjoying your day so far. Been trying to work out what this theme is. Well, is it in the songs, the song lyrics, song titles? Is it in the groups, bands or the artists? Well, it's entirely up to you and try and work that out. All right, we're three songs down. We've got two to go. And then I will reveal exactly what today's theme is. It's pretty easy if you listen hard enough. All right, let's get song four on for you right now.

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I'll let you.

0: Well, that's it for today in the Pick My Theme edition. That song is actually quite popular if you're in your 30s. It's a very popular song there. I won't tell you who it is yet, but how'd you go with today's theme? Did you try and work out where the actual connection from all these five songs were? Well, I'll let you know. Let's just backtrack these songs, eh? First song was It's Almost Summer, followed by Kiss the Rain. Then we had Hot in the City. Bit of a theme happening there, but then I threw another song there called Caribbean Queen, and that one there, Bad Guy. Well, I can tell you, they're all Billies. That's right, today's theme is all about the Billies, whether it be B-I-L-L-Y or B-I-L-L-I-E, the boy or girl. They're all Billies, and that is exactly what today's theme is all about. Song one, Almost Summer. Well, It's Almost Summer, Billy Thorpe and the Aztecs. It was actually, that song was released 1975, English-born Aussie singer-songwriter William Richard Thorpe is his name. He became Billy. Apparently, sadly, he passed away February 2007 at the age of 60. Then we had Billy Myers, song number two, Kiss the Rain, song by British singer-songwriter from the album Growing Pains. That song was released back in 1997. And then we had Billy Idol. We all know Billy Idol. That song there released 1982, Hot in the City. And then we had Billy Ocean with his song Caribbean Queen. That song was released in 1984 from the Suddenly album. He is a Trinidadian. Trinidadian. Yes, exactly what it says here. Trinidadian British singer. And the last one there, Billie Eilish. As I said, very popular if you're in your 30s. And that song, Bad Guy. American singer-songwriter Billie Eilish. That song was released in 2019 from the album When We All Fall Asleep, Where Do We Go? And that's our theme for today, folks. Hope you enjoyed it. Still plenty to come. We've still got more songs from the theme today, which is all about Billy, whether it be a Billy male or a Billy female. Plus, we've still got the 80s flashback still to come later and the Who Am I quiz. Well, that's coming up right after this.
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0: Don't you just love those kids' voices? It definitely is your town talking. It's my turn to talk today. Every Wednesday, 1 o'clock, you'll find this show, What's My Theme with Michael. And if you do miss it or you do want to hear it again, it will be repeated 12 noon on a Saturday. All right, as I said, I'm going to mix it up a bit today on my show. We've done the five songs with the What's My Theme edition. Well, if you got it correctly, well done to you. A big pat on your back and a big handshake if I do meet you in the street and you come up and tell me I got your theme correct. As always, there's no prizes. We never call the stations. Just a bit of fun here. I'll throw up midweek on a Wednesday to have a little bit of fun on the radio. And as I said earlier, I was going to mix it up, and I'm going to do that right now because we've got a Who Am I quiz for you right now. It's time to get your thinking caps on and try and work out who this person is. All right, let's see how we go with this one. I was born in Melbourne in 1968, but my family has strong connections to both Ireland and Wales. I began working professionally as a child and teenager, appearing on Australian television before I had any idea just how famous I would eventually become. One of my earliest major television roles came in an Australian soap opera, where I played a young woman whose romance became one of the show's most famous storylines. My acting career eventually took me overseas, where I appeared in a spectacular film. I played a magical character known as the Green Fairy. I've even appeared in an Australian comedy TV show. My relationship with fashion has been almost as memorable as my relationship with music. Some of my most famous costumes have been displayed at London's Victoria and Albert Museum. At the turn of the millennium, I performed in front of a huge international audience at the closing ceremony of the Sydney 2000 Olympic Games. My first number one single was actually a cover of a song that had originally been recorded more than two decades earlier. I went on to perform around the world, including a residency in Las Vegas, proving that after more than three decades in the spotlight, I wasn't finished reinventing myself. I've spent more than five decades in the public eye, from Australian soap opera actress to international pop superstar, and my life and career have recently been revisited in a three-part Netflix documentary using personal photographs and home movies. Who am I? Well, who do you reckon that is? I'm going to tell you exactly who it is right now. It is our very own Kylie Minogue. There you go. That is the Who Am I for today. If you did get that correct, I'm sure you would have if you listened to all the little clues I gave out there. There was a couple of others there that I sort of took out because it would have been way too easy. If I would have said Charlene, she would have been off the Neighbours. That's what they talked about. Yes, that's what we've got today, the Who Am I. And it is definitely our very own Australian Kylie Minogue. She will feature in this year's 2026 pre-game entertainment, which will be AFL Grand Final Day at the MCG. And she'll be singing in front of nearly 100,000 people, I suspect. Yes, one of the big sporting events on the calendar. Everyone's got something to do that day, whether it be the house, home, or out and about, or down a bowling club maybe somewhere. All right, now I'm going to play a song from her. This is probably one of the in-between. It's not probably would be a number one song, or it's not down the other end. It's probably around the middle of the bunch. It's one of my favourite songs I like to hear. We don't hear it enough on the radio, and I'm going to play it for you right now. This is Kylie Minogue, and this is called Better Than the Devil You Know.

Yes, our very own Australian, Kylie Minogue there, who's going to feature very strongly on AFL Grand Final Day. Apologies for the name of that song there. It's actually Better the Devil You Know, Kylie Minogue. And that was from her Rhythm of Love album, released back in 1990. That's our Aussie legend, Kylie Minogue. Hope you're enjoying today's show. That was to do with the Who Am I quiz. That's why I'm playing that Kylie Minogue song. If you're wondering why there's no Billy in there at all, well, we're about to continue on with the theme today, which is all about the artist named Billy, whether it be B-I-L-L-Y or B-I-L-L-I-E as the female. They're all artists. And we're going to continue on now with an American singer-songwriter. This song was released in 1983, and it is Billy Joel and Innocent Man. Savvy Community Radio, 96.5 FM. It's your town talking.

Yeah, this is 96.5 FM Harvey Community Radio, where it's all about the Billies today. Whether it be Billy Joel or, let's say, Billy Idol, Billy Myers, Billy Thorpe, Billy Ocean. There's a lot of Billies in today's show. It's what the theme is about. And we're getting through. That was song number 7 for the day, Billy Joel, from the back in 1983 that song was released. We're going to continue on with another Billy, Billy Squires now. Now, he is a American rock artist, Billy Squire, from the album Don't Say No, back in 1981. You got to love your 80s, don't you? Yes, we've got our 80s flashback coming up very shortly, but we'll all love this one. This one is called The Stroke.

0: Billy Squire there with The Stroke. You're currently listening to What's My Theme with Michael. Hope you're enjoying your day so far. Always plenty of great music here on my show. As I say throughout the show, you can always catch this 1 o'clock on a Wednesday. Or if you do miss it or want to hear it again, you can also catch it 12 noon on a Saturday. As promised, I've got the 80s flashback. As I said, I was going to mix it up on today's show. That is coming up right after this.
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0: And yes, we do appreciate all the sponsors that get on board and help us out here at Harvey Community Radio 96.5. All right, let's get on with the 80s flashback now, as I said. Now, I'm going to feature this in my shows every now and again, probably look at it every week. Ones that we don't hear enough on radio, and this one here was quite a pretty big song back in the day. I'm talking about Martika, American singer-songwriter Martika. Now, she has a song which she wrote. Martika wrote the song about a friend who was battling a cocaine addiction. She said, "I was a little hesitant because I only had written two songs before and they were very light songs." Now, she said, "I wanted to write about drugs. It was the first time I got the nerve to write about something that was scary for me to talk about, so I did." According to an episode of Pop-Up Video in which Toy Soldiers was featured, the friend in question eventually conquered the addiction. So there you go. She wrote a song about it and her friend absolutely gave up the addiction, which was a great outcome by all. As I said, Martika, this is a song we're going to feature today. Toy Soldiers, from the same name of the album Martika, this song was released in 1989. Enjoy this 80s flashback. This is Martika with Toy Soldiers.

Yes, Toy Soldiers by Martika there. That was our 80s flashback for the day. Hope you enjoyed the show so far. Well, it's pretty much about to be done. It was a bit of a spin today, a bit of a different way of doing things. I had my normal What's My Theme at the start. Had a Who Am I quiz halfway through. And then we thrown in an 80s flashback, all in between the theme, which was all about Billy. Now, if you're a Billy Ray Cyrus fan, I've got news for you. I'm sorry I couldn't fit you in today. I can hear a few people out there saying thank you for that. No, it's all about Billy. A lot of people would like Billy Ray Cyrus, but I'm sorry I can't fit him in today. And I just can't seem to find it on our playlist. I don't know why. All right, my time is up. The news is about to kick in. I'm going to leave you with one more song. Before that, just want to say thank you for tuning in today to a show called What's My Theme. I really appreciate you turning the radio on, turning the tunes on, and listening to this show for an hour. Enjoy the rest of your day, and take care out on our roads. I'm going to leave you with a Phil Collins song. Now, the only Billy you're going to copy in this is the lyrics. Don't Lose My Number is the name of the track by Phil Collins, and it's mentioned at least 10 times, the word Billy. And that's what the theme was today. All right, I'm going to leave you with that. Have a great day, and I will catch you next week. It's Harvey Community Radio 96.5 FM. It's your town talking.

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1: I'm Mark Transfield. The federal government will reveal its long-awaited migration overhaul tomorrow. More from federal politics editor Michael Packie.
2: Home Affairs Minister Tony Burke will unveil Labor's migration policy at a speech to the National Press Club on Thursday. Mr. Burke was meant to give the address about 6 weeks ago, but it was delayed amid internal unrest over the extent of proposed cuts to Australia's migrant intake. The minister's speech follows the release of One Nation migration policy on Monday, which would see 750,000 temporary visa places slashed over 3 years. The government and opposition, along with business groups, have argued the One Nation plan would take a sledgehammer to the economy and push it into recession. The coalition is expected to announce its immigration plan in the coming weeks, linking new arrivals to housing availability. Michael Packie, Canberra.
1: Westpac claims a massive AI rollout is driving major efficiency gains despite rising safety warnings. Lee Harrison has more.
3: The bank has revealed over 70% of its 35,000 workers now use AI daily. That's up from 14% in January. Executives say the tech shaved 2 years off a major system migration for just $17,000 in software tokens. Massive savings are also reported across mortgage processing, removing 250,000 manual tasks a year. However, the rapid push comes as industry experts warn of severe risks from data breaches to rogue automated behaviour. Lee Harrison, Air News.
1: Air health news, and there's been a step forward in the way endometriosis is diagnosed without the need for surgery. An emerging AI tool can detect signs of endometriosis through one simple scan in less than the time it takes to blink. Adelaide Uni Associate Professor Jody Avery says EndoFusion was able to overcome shortcomings in other imaging tools with 83% accuracy.
4: When we have this algorithm, we can actually teach the information, so we don't need to have both scans, we only need to have one of those scans, and we can come up with this diagnosis in 18 milliseconds instead of the, it's almost up to 12 and a half years now, the diagnostic delay.
1: Overseas now, and Japan's centenarian population has topped 100,000 for the first time, reaching 107,677 ahead of next week's Respect for the Aged public holiday. The data underscores a demographic crisis in Japan, with a falling fertility rate causing labour shortages, a ballooning social security bill, and a shrinking tax base. Older Australians are being urged to start having discussions about when they might hang up their car keys. Research shows almost 60% of older adults don't have a plan for when they'll enter driving retirement. ACU road safety expert Dr. Joanne Howe says waiting for a crash or a near miss can make the transition harder.
5: Driving retirement can be a difficult time for older adults, as they not only have to adjust to the practical challenges of how to get around, but also the loss of lifestyle, independence and sense of identity that driving has afforded them.
1: And Macaulay Culkin is coming to Australia, hosting 3 Home Alone movie screenings in Melbourne, Sydney and Brisbane. This is Air National News. First to AFL, and Dockers player Brennan Cox will miss this week's big match. Kim Cartwright explains.
6: The defender is out of Fremantle's preliminary final against Sydney on Friday. Cox had a run at training yesterday, hoping to prove he's overcome a recent calf injury. However, coach Justin Longmuir has told SEN he won't make the cut this time.
7: He's in a good spot. He couldn't have done much more. It's just going into a prelim. In his position, it's a really tough ask. So, yeah, he'll stay behind and play Sunday.
6: Brennan Cox will line up for Peel Thunder in the Waffle Grand Final on Sunday. Kim Cartwright, Air Sport.
1: NRL and the Roosters believe they'll be better for the run after their qualifying final loss to the Panthers. Their season will now go on the line against the Sharks on Saturday night in an elimination semi-final at Allianz Stadium. Skipper James Tedesco says to nearly knock off Penrith shows they're in a great spot.
8: A lot of positives more than negatives, and we know every game you're going to have to take lessons whether you win or you lose, and it's on today to sort of get those right and and flush them and be ready to go for Saturday.
1: And South Melbourne is into soccer's Australia Cup final. After coming from a goal down to beat Queensland 3-1 in their semi-final, South Melbourne now takes on Melbourne Victory in the final. Australian Independent Radio News.
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1: This is Air News Western Australia. I'm Sean Bindley. The state's state of emergency is being extended for 6 months. It was introduced in April to give government the legal power to force fuel retailers to share their stock levels and supply chains. Energy Minister Amber Jade Sanderson says WA's fuel supplies have now stabilised.
2: The state is ready. Should there be a disruption, we have our strategic stockpile and we have that visibility and the powers we need to be able to direct fuel where required. The overall planning continues for any escalation to level 3 and level 4.
1: A new health centre for veterans is open in Claremont. It will provide coordinated services through service-aware GPs with mental health, pain management and specialist services. It's WA's first outpost clinic. There are several in the eastern states. Chief Commercial Officer of Total Veteran Healthcare, Joel Tunstall, says it will provide a welcoming environment for veterans.
3: It's a beautiful boutique clinic with two rooms, and we have a wonderful GP, Dr. Nick, who's actually a veteran himself. Veterans can expect to be greeted at a reception with great facilities for waiting and then be able to be treated in bespoke clinical rooms in a great, easily accessible setting in Claremont.
1: A Perth high school has been hacked, with cyber criminals targeting encrypted files at St James Anglican School. More than a decade's worth of sensitive student data, including addresses and banking details, was accessed, while staff are temporarily locked out of the administration system. Parents told to change their school portal passwords and monitor their bank accounts. The Australian Signals Directorate is investigating. Several people have been arrested as part of an investigation into a shooting in Perth's southern suburbs. Police believe the shooting of a 37-year-old man in Hamilton Hill on Sunday may be linked to a nearby disturbance on Friday. Police suspect the same people were involved in both incidents. Police Commissioner Cole Blanche says while no charges have been laid, the investigation is making progress.
4: I certainly think the investigators have good appreciation of who's involved and what the circumstances were. That's not something I'm going to release at this point. The team are making exceptional progress. It's a very confined event. We believe all parties are known to each other, but we, again, are in the process of building a brief against those involved.
1: In sport, Fremantle defender Carl Werner says he's up for the challenge of taking on Sydney in Friday's preliminary final. He says that despite missing several key players, the Swans are a strong side.
5: Obviously, we know Sydney is a quality team. I know we understand they're missing some of their best players, but, you know, that doesn't really change the way we want to go about it because we're going to expect their best. And we saw that and what they did to Brisbane in that qualifying final, and they can play some good football. So, yeah, we're really excited for the challenge, and I think it's going to be a good thing for us. Sydney's pretty aggressive with their ball movements. The smaller ground might sort of help us defend that, but we always have discussions about different ground shapes and sizes. Yeah, we take a lot of confidence about what we did at Optus earlier in the year in terms of what we did with the ball in the second half and trusted ourselves. So we want to really try and take that game this week. I guess for the fans, you know, it's great for them to be excited because they deserve it. But from our perspective, we're just going to go out there and take on Sydney this week. They're a quality side. And obviously the goal is we want to really get to the grand final next week, but we've got a job to do first.
1: And the Perth Glory have parted ways with striker Aryan Sulaimani. The 21-year-old made 10 appearances for the Glory last season. The club says the decision was mutual, with the striker taking up opportunities elsewhere. This is Air News Western Australia.
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1: I'm Alan Baskin. The federal government is rejecting suggestions it quietly lowered Australia's refugee intake, then increased it again. The opposition says the budget has only funded a little over 13,700 humanitarian visas. It's understood the lower number was agreed to by Cabinet, but then overturned by the Prime Minister to hit 20,000. Home Affairs Minister Tony Burke has told Parliament that was never the case.
2: This government, when we came to office, made clear that we'd be boosting the humanitarian program to 20,000 places. It remains at 20,000 places.
1: The Greens are accusing the federal government of prioritising the interests of AI companies over Australian artists. The Prime Minister promised local creatives would be compensated if their work was used to build AI models, but the government's now considering giving big tech free access to artist content unless the copyright holder decides to opt out. Fresh data shows new home sales in Australia have crashed by almost 20% in 3 months. The Housing Industry Association says budget tax changes and 3 interest rate rises have weakened confidence in the market. Chief Economist Tim Reardon says the sharp turnaround could have run-on effects.
3: This decline in sales is likely to turn up as a decline in the volume of new homes commencing construction in 2027.
1: Some poultry farmers say biosecurity recommendations to prevent the spread of bird flu have forced them to move their free-range birds indoors. Supermarkets have started notifying customers about the changes and encouraging them to support farmers during the transition. Australian Eggs Managing Director Rowan McMoneys says they're giving customers a choice.
4: Those farms are going to be putting updated labelling on their packs. That gives the consumer a really clear sense of what's going on. If they're a committed free-range consumer and they want to make sure the free-range sector is sustainable, of course they can continue to support and buy free-range. If they don't, they don't have to.
1: Northern Territory Police have been searching for a vehicle stolen at RAAF base Darwin. Kim Cartwright with that story.
5: Liberal Senator James Patterson is urging officials to review security at the base after an incident on Monday afternoon when it's alleged a man broke onto the base, assaulted a defence member and stole a vehicle around 4:30 p.m. Police gave pursuit for about 20 minutes down the Stuart Highway but lost sight of the military ute in the Palmerston region. CCTV cameras then allegedly captured vision of the vehicle with stolen goods in its tray around 4 a.m. on Tuesday morning. Defence Minister Richard Miles says the government takes the safety of our Defence Force personnel and security of defence sites extremely seriously. Senator Patterson says the department needs to be constantly reviewing the security of bases to make sure incidents like this can't happen. Kim Cartwright, Air News.
1: Sarah Arbo has confirmed she's leaving the Today Show just weeks after her co-host Karl Stefanovic's exit. Channel 9 has not renewed her contract. Arbo is currently on maternity leave. New hosts for the Brekkie program haven't yet been announced. The Australian share market, the All Ords, has closed up 25 points at 8874. One Australian dollar was buying 71.32 US cents. This is AIR National News. In NRL, the Dolphins are using the week off to recover and reset ahead of their prelim final. Thomas Flegler has been placed under concussion protocols after leaving the field during Saturday's win over the Warriors. Hooker Jeremy Marshall-King says it's good to see him up and about.
6: Yeah, it's, give him a rest and he's moving around, seems pretty fine and it'll be good to have him back in the team.
1: Brennan Cox has not flown to Sydney with the Dockers for the preliminary AFL final against the Swans at the SCG. He will play for Peel Thunder this weekend in the Waffle Grand Final against Claremont. New Zealand international Mark Chapman has signed with the Adelaide Strikers for the coming BBL season. He follows Ben Stokes jumping on board. Former Australian test opener Usman Khawaja will continue to wear teal for the Brisbane Heat. Brisbane is gearing up to host the Socceroos clash with Brazil later this month. Caxton Street will shut down to traffic on September the 29th for a pre-match street party featuring Brazilian drummers and football jugglers. Tourism Minister Andrew Powell says it's a key step in positioning Brisbane as a top event hub. Australian Independent Radio News.
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0: 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I'm John Schoen. 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
1: I'm Alan Baskin. The Greens say the federal government must give more temporary migrants a path to permanent visas. Mark Dransfield reports.
2: The Home Affairs Minister will set out Labor's new immigration policy at the National Press Club. Tony Burke's expected to cap bridging visas and overhaul the appeals process to clear a massive backlog. Greens Senator David Shoebridge says Labor should focus on giving migrants certainty.
3: Every temporary visa is because somebody's substantive visa has not been processed by the government. And the government has been making political hay of this. The minister came out last week and said they were putting a cap on processing substantive visas. That leads to an increase in temporary visas.
1: The New South Wales One Nation leader has apologised for what he says was a miscommunication of One Nation's policy at an anti-abortion rally. The political hopeful told those gathered he wanted to stop abortion before clarifying he would back legislation against late-term and sex-selective abortions. Mike Newman has told News 24 he's new to politics and it could happen again.
4: Once again, I'll own it, right? I'll own it. I'll never be afraid to sort of front up when I haven't known something, and I hope that people can see there is a level of authenticity there.
1: The federal government says it will consider a range of options before it finalises new AI laws. The Prime Minister has previously promised Australian creatives would be paid if their work was used to train AI models. The government is now considering giving big tech free access to local content unless artists decide to opt out. The opposition says the government can't be trusted to protect the interests of creative people. Queensland researchers have discovered a fall in the number of children with tooth decay in areas with fluoridated water. The long-term study of children's oral health found those living in regions which don't fluoridate the water have worse rates of decay. There are now calls for the Queensland government to intervene and force all councils to fluoridate their water. Older Australians are being urged to start having discussions about when they might hang up their car keys. Research shows almost 60% of older adults don't have a plan for when they will enter driving retirement. Road safety expert Dr. Joanne Bennett says waiting for a crash or a near miss can make the transition harder.
5: Driving retirement can be a difficult time for older adults, as they not only have to adjust to the practical challenges of how to get around, but also the loss of lifestyle, independence and sense of identity that driving has afforded them.
1: A news helicopter has crashed in Los Angeles while filming the scene of a fatal bus accident. Three people have been confirmed dead, including one believed to be a pedestrian who was on the ground when the aircraft came down. A Sydney council has moved to ban AI smart glasses from its public swimming pools. Lifeguards in the Canterbury-Bankstown area have been given the power to kick users out if they don't comply. Community members are worried the technology could be used to record people in the pools, change rooms and showers. This is AIR National News. The Dockers have flown out to Sydney ahead of their AFL preliminary final against the Swans, with a selection decision already made on a Dockers defender. Alex Riddell takes up the story.
6: Fremantle defender Brennan Cox has been told he won't be facing Sydney in Friday night's clash at the SCG. Cox hasn't played since injuring his calf against Carlton on August 22. There was hope he would be 100% fit to take on the Swans, but he wasn't on the plane to Sydney. Meantime, Sydney forward Logan McDonald has backed Joel Amati to be at his best if he's recalled for the blockbuster clash. He's been back to full fitness, but due to Sydney's week off following its qualifying final win, as well as the side's VFL exit, he hasn't been able to play a competitive game since late June. Alex Riddell reporting.
1: In NRL, Sunday's semi-final between the Warriors and the Knights at Eden Park has officially sold out. Meantime, the Dolphins have locked in two stars on contract extensions. Halfback Brad Schneider has re-signed through to the end of the 2028 NRL season, while Finns Academy graduate Davita Nafau has committed until 2029. In cricket, a Matt Renshaw century has helped Australia to a 59-run victory over Zimbabwe in the first of their one-dayers. And Liverpool is into the fourth round of the English League Cup after a 3-1 win at home against Tottenham. Australian Independent Radio News.
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Okay, you're listening to Sports Talk with Katie Birch, just us, me tonight, as Daniel has other commitments. 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Fishing on Thursday's repeat, so it's repeat on Thursday, and then we're going to get into it with Queen. And this is their song, Hammer to Fall.

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Try to have the info by Monday evening at the latest so we can include it for our Wednesday program. Meanwhile, tonight we'll have some local sport as well as some bidding up fish club information. Now we're going to get into Bon Jovi with his song Runaway. Here it is.

Okay, now let's get into the NBL for this weekend. It kicks off. Righto, so United, they kick off the season against the 36ers. The Wildcats, they'll play South East Melbourne at home. The Breakers, they'll play the Hawks. The Kings, they'll play the Taipans. The Jack Jumpers play South East Melbourne. And the Bullets, they play the Breakers. So NBL kicking off this weekend on Saturday with United and the 36ers to start the season. Now we're going to have Bruce Springsteen with his song Born to Run.

Rightio, now let's get into the AFL for the semi-final weekend. Now there's two games, so I'm gonna do them both in the one go. Right, so the first semi is Frio up against Geelong, and Frio, they won through to a preliminary final, winning by 14 points at the Optus, 18-12-120 to 16-10-106. The leading possession getter was Barley Smith with 29, and the leading goal kicker was Ollie Henry with 5. The other semi-final was Brisbane up against Adelaide and at the Gabba, and Brisbane, they won by 53 points, 21-18-144 to 13-13-91. The leading possession getter was Sam Berry with 31, and the leading goal kicker was Charlie Cameron with 5. Righto, so the first semi-final against Frio and Geelong, and Frio are into their first prelim since 2013, where they lost the grand final. Hopefully the same thing doesn't happen 11 years later. So yeah, good on. The Anchors are away. Frio, they prevail in the finals epic after weathering the Cats storm. Now there was one controversy, I suppose you could say. Matt Johnson, it was going down Geelong's end. Matt Johnson, he parried it onto Ollie Dempsey's boot, and it went to the arc, and the arc said no conclusive evidence, and it clearly come off Ollie Dempsey's boot. So you could argue Geelong got shafted, but hey, they're out, they're on holiday. And the other semi-final, Brisbane just really did what they had to do. That's beat up on Adelaide, and they had a 5-goal head start, Brisbane, so they were on from the first quarter. So yeah, they Lions, they were deadly on onslaught, sends a Crows packing. They're also in their off season now, so well done to Adelaide on making back to back finals appearances, and they won a final this year, you beauty, after they were out in straight sets last year. So they've won one. Righto, now we're gonna get into Sher with Strong Enough. This song goes out to my mate Paul in Victoria. Paul only listening, mate, here it is, Sher with her song Strong Enough.

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Righto, so Friday nights taste better at the Binning Up Fishing Club. So the bar opens at 4 p.m. Dinners are at from 5:45 p.m. The raffles are at 7. The members draw is at 7:30, and you can book on 0427179082. That number again is 0427179082. So get down there and support the Binning Up Fishing Club, proud sponsor of Harvey Community Radio. Now we're going to get into Warrant with their song Cherry Pie. Here it is.

Okay, now we're going to get into the NFL for round one. So the Seahawks are defeated the Patriots 13-10. The Rams and the 49ers, a game in Melbourne on Friday at the MCG, and there are 100,021 people there at the G to watch this historic game. All right, so the 49ers, they beat the Rams 27-7. The Lions, they defeated the Saints 31-30. The Bengals defeated the Bucks 33-27. The Ravens defeated the Colts 41-23. Okay. The Jaguars, they defeated the Browns 34-10. The Jets defeated the Titans 23-10. The Bills, they defeated the Texans 36-31. The Steelers defeated the Falcons 20-13. And there was not much defense in this next game. The Bears, they defeated the Panthers 59-37. Okay. The Vikings, they defeated the Packers 39-22. The Raiders, they defeated the Dolphins 27-13. The Cardinals, they defeated the Chargers 26-14. The Eagles, they defeated the Commanders 24-22. And the Giants, they defeated the Cowboys 28-20. And the last game is the Chiefs. They played the Broncos and they beat the Broncos 31-10. Righto, now we're going to... You're listening to Sports Talk with Cody Birch, a show all about sport and quite a bit about great music. Check us out on the web. And make sure I like our Facebook page. Your Tan talking tonight. I'm talking sport. Now I'm going to play a bit of Elton John with his song, I'm Still Standing. Here it is.

Okay, now the Harvey Soccer Club. They need you. 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You need, obviously, a child's name, their date of birth, and your email. One club, one team, go Hawks. So get your kids stuck into a bit of soccer. Now we're going to get into Blondie with their song, One Way or Another.

Okay, now let's get into the US Open and the tennis. So Alexander Zverev has won the US Open against Ben Shelton. He won 6-3, 7-2, 5-7, 6-2, and he didn't even realise he'd won. Alexander Zverev, he looked, didn't realise he'd won. Alright, now the women's singles final, it is Elena Rybakina, who beat then world number one Arena Sabalenka, 6-4, 5-7, 6-2. So Rybakina is now world number one. So good on them. Good on the winners for the 2026 US Open. Now let's get into a bit of Shannon Knowlesy with his song Drive. Oh, there we are.

Rightio, now let's get into the South West Football League for the prelim finals. So I'll do the Colts first. So South Bunbury, they defeated Augusta Munk River 7-6-48 to 5-8-38. Okay, now the reserves. Prelim final, okay. HBL, they defeated Kerry Park 8-7-55 to 3-8-26. Now the women's prelim final. These are all at hands over, by the way. Okay, so HBL, they defeated Bunbury 6-5-41 to 1 behind, unfortunately, for Bunbury against HBL and the women's. Okay. Now the league, the big one. So, Bunbury, they defeated Donnybrook 14-11-95 to 7-12-54. So, the grand finals this weekend in the Colts. It is HBL up against South Bunbury. In the reserves, it's Bunbury up against HBL. And in the women's, it's Busselton up against HBL. And in the league, it is Busselton taking on Bunbury in the grand final. So those are all at hands over, by the way. So I'll give you the times. So the Colts grand final is at 8:30, according to this. Okay. So it's 8:30, the Colts. Reserves, it's at 11:10. The women's grand final is at 1:45. And the league will be at 4 p.m. So there we are. There's the South West Football League nearly done for another year. Now we're going to get into Bryan Adams with his song Summer of 69.

Okay, now let's get into the tips for the preliminary final, the two games. So Friday night it is Sydney up against Frio. I'm going to go for Frio, and Daniel's actually going to do the same. And the other preliminary final is Hawthorn up against Brisbane, and I'm going for Brisbane, and so is Daniel. So we've both got a Frio-Brisbane grand final. So, yes, it'll be interesting to see who wins those two prelim finals, but that's our two tips. Now we're going to have Chris Isaac with his song, Baby Did a Bad, Bad Thing.

Okay, now let's get into the first ODI between Australia and Zimbabwe. So Australia are in Zimbabwe at the moment for 3 1-day internationals. Okay, so Australia, they won the toss, looked at bat. They made 8 for 294 from their 50 overs. So Mitch Marsh made 36. Cooper Connolly, 51. The true West Australians right there. Alex Carey, 27. And Matthew Renshaw, 109, was the anchor. Now, the best bowlers for Zimbabwe were Brad Evans with 2 for 51. Oh, Newman Narama got 5 for 62. Shakir Raza, 1 for 62. So good on them. And the Zimbabweans, they were bowled out for 235 in reply. So the best batters for the Zimbabweans were Craig Irvine with 59 and Shakir Raza with 57. So the best bowlers for Australia were Spencer Johnson, 1 for 44. Xavier Bartlett, 1 for 41. Nathan Ellis, 5 for 31, was a standout. Matt Renshaw, 1 for 32. Adam Zampa, 1 for 55. And the last wicket taker was Cooper Connolly, 1 for 23. And Ollie Peake even got a bowl. He bowled 1 over for 4 runs. So now we're going to have the Eagles, not the footy side, the Eagles.

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Okay, now I reckon, yes, I'll make this the second last song of the night, and it's Dire Straits with their song Walk of Life. Here it is.

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And American News, my great information to make plans for a great family weekend. At Thursday night is the repeat show. Now I'm going to leave you with the Angels with their song, We Gotta Get Out of This Place. See you all next week. All right, peace out. Here it is, the Angels with their song, We Gotta Get Out of This Place. See you all later.

0: 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I've lived in Harvey all my life. I love it. Why do I like Harvey? 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

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I'm at Harvey Community Radio, 96.5 FM, downtown Harvey. I just wanted to say thank you for all of the support I get from Harvey, all you listeners, Facebook followers, all the things that I've received from Harvey in the last 12 months has been wonderful.

Hi, and welcome to Nothing But The Blues. Ben's my name, and I'll be taking you through another 2 hours of solid blues music. Hope you can stick around and enjoy it with me. Let's get straight into the music now. This is Nothing But

Hi, g'day and welcome to another Nothing But The Blues. That was Eric Lindell from the album Revolution In Your Heart from 2018. That song was Heavy Heart. And we kicked the show off with Johnny Lang, Matchbox, his cover from 1997 off the album Lie To Me. Here's WA blues legend Lightning Jack, his song Gone and Get Out from the Tone River album of 2025. You're listening to Nothing But The Blues.

0: Some of the best things in life can be hiding right there in plain sight. Jenny Shoes and Fashions is one of those shops. Come on down to the main street of Harvey and you'll find Jenny and the crew in there with the most amazing range of shoes and fashions for both men and women. If Jenny hasn't got it, it's not worth wearing. Come on into the main street of Harvey, make yourself known to Jenny and her team, and I'm sure that you'll be very impressed. Thanks very much to Jenny Shoes and Fashions for being an amazing sponsor of Harvey Community Radio.
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2: 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This ain't nothing but the blues.

Off the album Hoodoo Kings from 2001, that was the Hoodoo Kings, of course, with Hard Times. Before that, one from 1985, Buster Benton, Can't Wait to See My Baby's Face. And to kick the set off was Rafu Neal, Liberta, from the Louisiana Legend album of 1990. Hi, you're with Ben and listening to Nothing But The Blues. Here's an acoustic number now, one from Taj Mahal, Lovin' In My Baby's Eyes.

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2: There ain't no kind of blues like these kind of blues. Nothing but the blues.

Yes, Aussie legend Jimmy Barnes there, off the album Rhythm and Blues from 2009. That was You Can't Judge a Book by Looking at the Cover, of course. Before that, a classic from 1970 off the Fire and Water album, the unmistakable sound of Paul Rodgers there on vocals. That was Free with Mr. Big. Hi, you're with Ben here on Nothing But the Blues. Hope you're enjoying the tunes and can stick with me. More blues coming at you right now. Here's Buddy Guy.

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3: Oh, baby, these blues ain't nothing like loving you. Nothing but the blues.

from the album of the same name. That was Don't Be Afraid of the Dark from 1988, of course, from the Robert Cray Band. Before that, Australian Peter Gelling with I'm Going Home. That was a classic track from 1999 off the album Blues Time. Before that, the British blues player Toby Lee off his relatively new album from 2024, House on Fire. That song was Patiently Waiting for Your Love. All right, here's another Aussie artist. This is Phil Manning, a classic blues legend, with his song from 1992, Can't Stop.

from the album of the same name. That was Don't Be Afraid of the Dark from 1988, of course, from the Robert Cray Band. Before that, Australian Peter Gelling with I'm Going Home. That was a classic track from 1999 off the album Blues Time. Before that, the British blues player Toby Lee off his relatively new album from 2024, House on Fire. That song was Patiently Waiting for Your Love. All right, here's another Aussie artist. This is Phil Manning, a classic blues legend, with his song from 1992, Can't Stop.

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3: Turn it up. This ain't nothing but the blues.

From the Midnight Sun album of 1976, that was Sun Seals with Don't Pick Me For Your Fool. Before that, Luther Allison with Cherry Red Wine off the Blue Streak album from 1995. And before that, to kick the set off, was Chris Stone, Kingfish Ingram with Believe These Blues from 2019. Hope you're enjoying the non-stop blues music here on Nothing But The Blues. All right, here's one from the Rubber Factory album of 2004. It's the one and only Black Keys, Just Couldn't Tie Me Down.

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1: All right, mate. 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

classic track from 1972 there. That was Otis Clay, Trying to Live My Life Without You. Before that, we heard from Buster Benton, Dangerous Woman, from the Spider in My Stew album of 1974, and the Fabulous Thunderbirds with Scratch My Back from 1979. Bit of classic 70s blues there for you. You're listening to Nothing But The Blues. Here's Aussie bluesman Lloyd Spiegel with Life's a Gamble from the Cut and Run album of 2019.

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3: Nothing but the blues.

From their debut album of 2019, that was the Allman Betts Band with Down to the River. Great soulful blues there. Before that, Etta James, Steal Away, a classic from 1968 off the album Tell Mama. And we kick the set off with Sonny Terry and Brownie McGee, the absolute classic, Bring It On Home to Me. That was from 1973. Well, that's about it for another Nothing But the Blues. Hope you've enjoyed the show, and I hope you can join me again, same place, same time, and same station as we do it all over again. Remember, blues music is easy to play, but harder to feel. Blues tells a story, so make sure you tell yours. Until next time, gonna leave you with a classic from B.B. King. We'll catch you next time.

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I enjoy tuning into Harvey Community Radio 96.5 FM. It's your town talking.

0: Some of the best things in life can be hiding right there in plain sight. Jenny Shoes and Fashions is one of those shops. Come on down to the main street of Harvey and you'll find Jenny and the crew in there with the most amazing range of shoes and fashions for both men and women. If Jenny hasn't got it, it's not worth wearing. Come on into the main street of Harvey, make yourself known to Jenny and her team, and I'm sure that you'll be very impressed. Thanks very much to Jenny Shoes and Fashions for being an amazing sponsor of Harvey Community Radio.
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0: Some of the best things in life can be hiding right there in plain sight. Jenny Shoes and Fashions is one of those shops. Come on down to the main street of Harvey and you'll find Jenny and the crew in there with the most amazing range of shoes and fashions for both men and women. If Jenny hasn't got it, it's not worth wearing. Come on into the main street of Harvey, make yourself known to Jenny and her team, and I'm sure that you'll be very impressed. Thanks very much to Jenny Shoes and Fashions for being an amazing sponsor of Harvey Community Radio.
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3: My name is Chloe Phillips-Mitchell. 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

0: G'day. This is Tony and Sheila. We reckon the people of Harvey are just awesome.
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0: Some of the best things in life can be hiding right there in plain sight. Jenny Shoes and Fashions is one of those shops. Come on down to the main street of Harvey and you'll find Jenny and the crew in there with the most amazing range of shoes and fashions for both men and women. If Jenny hasn't got it, it's not worth wearing. Come on into the main street of Harvey, make yourself known to Jenny and her team, and I'm sure that you'll be very impressed. Thanks very much to Jenny Shoes and Fashions for being an amazing sponsor of Harvey Community Radio.
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I'm Taj, and it's your town talking.

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0: 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I'm at Harvey Community Radio, 96.5 FM, downtown Harvey. 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

Hi, my name is Cody Jones, and I love living in Harvey because there's lots to do. You can go on bushwalks, camping, fishing, and even boating at the Harvey Dam. And you can also go out to the beach, Mylup Beach, which is about a 20-minute drive. 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
1: I'm Alan Baskin. The Greens say the federal government must give more temporary migrants a path to permanent visas. Mark Dransfield reports.
2: The Home Affairs Minister will set out Labor's new immigration policy at the National Press Club. Tony Burke's expected to cap bridging visas and overhaul the appeals process to clear a massive backlog. Greens Senator David Shoebridge says Labor should focus on giving migrants certainty.
3: Every temporary visa is because somebody's substantive visa has not been processed by the government. And the government has been making political hay of this. The minister came out last week and said they were putting a cap on processing substantive visas. That leads to an increase in temporary visas.
1: The New South Wales One Nation leader has apologised for what he says was a miscommunication of One Nation's policy at an anti-abortion rally. The political hopeful told those gathered he wanted to stop abortion before clarifying he would back legislation against late-term and sex-selective abortions. Mike Newman has told News 24 he's new to politics and it could happen again.
4: Once again, I'll own it, right? I'll own it. I'll never be afraid to sort of front up when I haven't known something, and I hope that people can see there is a level of authenticity there.
1: The federal government says it will consider a range of options before it finalises new AI laws. The Prime Minister has previously promised Australian creatives would be paid if their work was used to train AI models. The government is now considering giving big tech free access to local content unless artists decide to opt out. The opposition says the government can't be trusted to protect the interests of creative people. Queensland researchers have discovered a fall in the number of children with tooth decay in areas with fluoridated water. The long-term study of children's oral health found those living in regions which don't fluoridate the water have worse rates of decay. There are now calls for the Queensland government to intervene and force all councils to fluoridate their water. Older Australians are being urged to start having discussions about when they might hang up their car keys. Research shows almost 60% of older adults don't have a plan for when they will enter driving retirement. Road safety expert Dr. Joanne Bennett says waiting for a crash or a near miss can make the transition harder.
5: Driving retirement can be a difficult time for older adults, as they not only have to adjust to the practical challenges of how to get around, but also the loss of lifestyle, independence and sense of identity that driving has afforded them.
1: A news helicopter has crashed in Los Angeles while filming the scene of a fatal bus accident. Three people have been confirmed dead, including one believed to be a pedestrian who was on the ground when the aircraft came down. A Sydney council has moved to ban AI smart glasses from its public swimming pools. Lifeguards in the Canterbury-Bankstown area have been given the power to kick users out if they don't comply. Community members are worried the technology could be used to record people in the pools, change rooms and showers. This is AIR National News. In NRL, the Dolphins are using the week off to recover and reset ahead of their prelim final. Thomas Flegler has been placed under concussion protocols after leaving the field during Saturday's win over the Warriors. Hooker Jeremy Marshall-King says it's good to see him up and about.
6: Yeah, it's, you know, give him a rest and he's moving around and he seems pretty fine and it'd be good to have him back in the team.
1: Brennan Cox has not flown to Sydney with the Dockers for the preliminary AFL final against the Swans at the SCG. He will play for Peel Thunder this weekend in the Waffle Grand Final against Claremont. New Zealand international Mark Chapman has signed with the Adelaide Strikers for the coming BBL season. He follows Ben Stokes jumping on board. Former Australian Test opener Usman Khawaja will continue to wear teal for the Brisbane Heat. Brisbane is gearing up to host the Socceroos clash with Brazil later this month. Caxton Street will shut down to traffic on September the 29th for a pre-match street party featuring Brazilian drummers and football jugglers. Tourism Minister Andrew Powell says it's a key step in positioning Brisbane as a top event hub. Australian Independent Radio News.
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Local people, a great community. We all love listening to Harvey Community Radio 96.5 because it is your town talking. I'm a First Lieutenant of the Harvey Hills Bushfire Brigade. We're the ones who put out the fires, not start them. And it's the people that make the town. Oh.

0: Some of the best things in life can be hiding right there in plain sight. Jenny Shoes and Fashions is one of those shops. Come on down to the main street of Harvey and you'll find Jenny and the crew in there with the most amazing range of shoes and fashions for both men and women. If Jenny hasn't got it, it's not worth wearing. Come on into the main street of Harvey, make yourself known to Jenny and her team, and I'm sure that you'll be very impressed. Thanks very much to Jenny Shoes and Fashions for being an amazing sponsor of Harvey Community Radio.
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0: 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I gotta have faith. Because I gotta have faith.
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1: This is AIR News, Western Australia. I'm Alan Baskin. Police investigating a shooting in Perth's southern suburbs believe the incident is linked to an earlier disturbance in the same suburb. A 37-year-old man was shot at Hamilton Hill on Sunday morning. Police believe the offenders were also involved in an incident on Friday where a dark-coloured Holden Commodore was driven at a man. Officers have arrested and interviewed several suspects, but no charges have been laid. Anyone with information on either incident should contact police. The Pilbara Minister has labelled reports of abandoned children in WA's north as distressing. The Child Protection Minister visited South Hedland this week to investigate reports of up to 15 children fending for themselves at a derelict property. Amber Jade Sanderson says the minister is following the right course of action to fix the situation.
2: It's incredibly distressing, the reports that we've seen, and I think that the actions of the minister have been completely appropriate. She has responded to the reports, she's visited South Hedland, she's met with not only her agency but multiple agencies, she's met with our partners who deliver supports, and she's put in place a strong plan moving forward.
1: The state government's emergency fuel powers are being extended for 6 months. They were introduced so fuel retailers would be forced to share stock levels, allowing decision makers to identify gaps in supply. Convicted killer Andre Rebello has withdrawn his bid to appeal against his conviction. The 30-year-old was sentenced to life imprisonment last year for the murder of his mother in May 2020. The case was dropped on Monday, 2 days before the appeal was set to be heard. The reason for the discontinuance isn't known. The city of Greater Geraldton has reopened Glenfield Beach, where 56-year-old surfer Mel Ismail was bitten by a shark. Locals came to his rescue and he was taken to hospital. He's now in a stable condition. The Primary Industries Department recommends taking additional caution in the area. A smoke alert has been issued for people between Rockingham and Armidale because of prescribed burning. The smoke should clear in the morning. A smoke alert is also current for Two Rocks, Breakwater Estate, Yanchep and surrounding areas. Smoke's expected to be visible for several days as burning off continues. AIR Sport and Dockers player Brennan Cox will miss this week's big match against the Swans. Kim Cartwright explains.
3: The defender is out of Fremantle's preliminary final against Sydney on Friday. Cox had a run at training yesterday, hoping to prove he's overcome a recent calf injury. However, coach Justin Longmuir has told SEN he won't make the cut this time.
4: He's in a good spot. He couldn't have done much more. It's just going into a prelim. In his position, it's a really tough ask. So, yeah, he'll stay behind and play Sunday.
3: Brennan Cox will line up for Peel Thunder in the Waffle Grand Final on Sunday. Kim Cartwright, AIR Sport.
1: Sydney's Logan McDonald is confident they have enough talent in their side to win the game against Fremantle. The Swans go into the preliminary final without several key players, including captain Callum Mills. McDonald says they won't be using that as an excuse. West Coast utility Kayla Dalglish has signed a 2-year contract extension that'll keep her in Eagles colours until the end of 2028. The 20-year-old Victorian was picked up in the 2024 AFLW draft. This is AIR News, Western Australia.
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3: 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Baby, baby.

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1: Good morning, I'm Lee Harrison. The federal government is preparing to outline its immigration policy today in a bid to bring down the overseas intake. Labor's expected to tighten rules around some visa classes and fast-track the appeals process to clear a backlog of asylum claims. Home Affairs Minister Tony Burke will unveil details of the policy in a National Press Club address. The opposition is urging the government to be more transparent about national security threats. It's been revealed ASIO has thwarted four incidents classified as major terrorism plots since the Bondi Beach terror attack in December. National Senator Bridget McKenzie says within reason we need more information.
2: And I think it is absolutely beholden on the Minister of the day to inform not just Parliament but indeed the people of Australia about these types of situations without compromising national security, and there are ways to do that.
1: Two teenage boys have been charged over the fatal mistaken identity shooting of a Sydney University student. Dusty Fitzpatrick reports.
3: Marco Tapia was killed in his bed at his home in Glen Alpine in the city's southwest. Detectives have since confirmed the wrong house was targeted. Two teenage boys aged 14 and 16 have been arrested after police carried out searches at homes in Fairfield. Both boys have been charged with murder, participating in a criminal group and several other offences. It'll be alleged in court the teenagers staged vehicles and provided a weapon for the gunman. They've been refused bail and are due to face court today. Investigations are ongoing. Dusty Fitzpatrick, Sydney.
1: Meanwhile, a 12-year-old girl is among four people arrested after a series of violent crimes across Melbourne's southeast. With more on that story, Madeline Burke.
4: The group has been linked to multiple attempted armed robberies involving a stolen car yesterday afternoon. It's believed six offenders armed with knives held up a shop in Dandenong, then stole from a service station in Keysborough. Two offenders were later arrested while trying to hold up a service station in Mulgrave. Four others fled in a stolen car, which crashed into a pole at Springvale, where two were arrested. A 14-year-old boy, a 12-year-old girl, an 18-year-old woman and an 18-year-old man will now be interviewed by detectives. Madeline Burke, Melbourne.
1: Princess Diana's brother has claimed King Charles said people would forget his sister soon enough after her death in 1997. The claims have been detailed in Charles Spencer's new memoir, which is due to be released this month. UK correspondent Adam Gilchrist says Buckingham Palace has released a rare statement.
5: Saying, we don't comment on books as a matter of principle, but His Majesty is mindful the pain of fraternal grief can cloud reason, affect judgment, and colour memory in ways that others do not recognise, even many years after such a loss.
1: This is Air National News. Sydney's Logan McDonald is confident they have enough talent in their side to win Friday night's preliminary final against Fremantle. McDonald says they won't be using having an undermanned side as an excuse.
6: Like we've spoken about all year, our game plan is we build our system around no individuals, it's built around the roles, and we've got full confidence. We spoke about as well all pre-season that it's going to take a full squad mentality to do anything this year, and the boys that have come in have really bought into that.
1: Two of the Sydney Roosters NRLW stars in Millie Elliott and Corbin Baxter have announced they'll retire at the end of the season. The two finish up having represented the Gillaroos and been pivotal in the Roosters becoming an NRLW juggernaut. Elliot says the chance to play as a new mum this season has been special.
7: I feel really content with what I've achieved in rugby league having my daughter Gigi and being able to bring her along the ride this year has been very special.
1: And Formula One has released its calendar for 2027 with the Australian Grand Prix running from April 1st to 4th as the third round. The four-day event will feature Melbourne's first short-format Formula One sprint race on the Saturday. Australian Independent Radio News.
8: Hello, my name is Harry. I'm the Secretary Treasurer of the 10th Light Horse Bunbury Troop and also a Director of the Australian Light Horse Association, and I live in Harvey. 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
9: 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Today's Harvey Waroona Reporter stories were published in the latest edition of Tuesday, September the 15th, 2026. My name is Sue, and along with Jude, we are your presenters today.
10: 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Harvey's beloved station is a finalist for Small Station of the Year, and Chair David Marshall OAM is nominated for the Jane Brownrigg Award for Outstanding Volunteer Contribution. Mr. Marshall said it was amazing to see the station recognised on the national stage. From my perspective, it's just a real validation of everybody that's been involved over the 22 years we have been operating, he said. Mr. Marshall said, it is pleasing to also see the station show Nala Court Budja named as finalist in the Indigenous Content and Engagement category, and the recognition was already a win in his eyes. He said the nomination was wonderful validation and outstanding recognition of commitment of presenter Leslie Ugal. Bringing Binjareb Noongar language and music and storytelling and culture to our local radio station on a weekly basis is a real privilege as a listener, he said. From my perspective, for Leslie, it's more than just a show. It's who she is, who she represents in the Binjareb Noongar people in this area, and she wants to raise the profile and understanding of First Nations people in our area, but in a very joyful way. Mr. Marshall said the station's ability to reflect on the region made it special. It is, I believe, and continues to be, a reflection of the community that we live in throughout the Harvey area, and that's what it should be, and that's what sets us apart, because nobody else can reflect our area like we do, he said. Collie Community Radio 101.3 FM has also been named a finalist for Small Station of the Year. The awards gala will be held at Niall Banyule Convention and Events Centre in Geelong, Victoria in October 24.
9: Continuing from the Harvey Waroona Reporter on page 3, Vandals Acts a Blight on Hall. Rose Batani, a concerned resident, is calling out vandals after the lawn at Yudak Hall was left damaged and filled with skid marks on multiple occasions. Yudak Progress Association Secretary Dean Morn said over the past 4 to 8 weeks, a driver had been leaving skid marks over the lawn area next to the hall. They're not doing it on a gravel field or a paddock somewhere. It's actually on the lawn where people park and then people walk to come into our dances and various other events, he said. We don't want people tripping and falling over. Mr. Morn said the group first saw the destroyed grass when attending a dance event at the hall. We just felt disappointed that someone would be that disrespectful to actually go and do it, he said. It took a team effort to clean up the mess. Mr. Morn said Char of Harvey staff helped get rid of the clumps of dirt left behind, while other members spent half a day washing the outside walls and windows and cleaning the air conditioner, which were all covered in dirt. It's just an inconvenience, he said. It's disrespectful. It's vandalism. We prefer people don't do it. Mr. Morn said the group had installed cameras after about the third time it had occurred and would be putting in further security measures to deter people from vandalising the area. Harvey Police Station Officer in Charge, Sergeant Leighton Kirk, said inquiries were still ongoing into the incident. Harvey is a beautiful place to live in and everyone should be contributing to keep it that way, he said. Should people be identified for this instance or similar instances, It will resolve in prosecution. Criminal damage is a serious offence, and hoon driving can result in people having their vehicles impounded. Sergeant Kirk said any information from the community should be directed to Harvey Police.
10: Moving on to news, page 7. Reconciliation plan endorsed by Rose Pattani. The Harvey Shire has celebrated a milestone moment after its reconciliation action plan was officially endorsed by the Reconciliation Australia. Nationally recognised frameworks, RAPs, outline practical actions organisations can take to uplift Aboriginal and Torres Strait Islander peoples and cultures. Shire President Michelle Campbell said the Shire's plan was one-of-a-kind strategy designed to create a more inclusive region, working alongside the Shire's broader multicultural initiatives. The Shire continues to invest strongly in celebrating the cultures, heritage and communities that make our region a great place it is today, she said. The newly endorsed RAP is another important part of this work, with a focus on increasing the recognition, inclusion and participation of Noongar people who have cared for the Harvey region or Binjarrai Budja for thousands of years. Now one of the 9 local governments in WA with an endorsed RAP, the Shire's plan will address increasing engagement with Aboriginal suppliers, showcasing cultural performances, collaborating with elders and investing opportunities for dual naming. Councillor Campbell thanked the community members who supported the Shire's reconciliation efforts, especially elders Leslie Ugel and Greg Little, for sharing their knowledge, support and guidance. As part of the RAP, the Shire partnered with artist Casey Jones, who developed artwork Nangani Jien Kualini Danju Budja, Let Us Walk Together on Country, reflecting the region and representing the Shire's town sites. Shire of Harvey's temporary chief executive, Tony Nottle, said the Shire's Reflect RAP was an important first step, which would help the Shire to understand where it stood and put the right foundations in place to guide future work. This marks the beginning of a longer journey for the Shire, and our focus is now delivering the actions in the plan, monitoring our progress and ensuring reconciliation informs our everyday work and decision-making, he said. We're looking forward to continue to work alongside Noongar people, elders and our wider community and see the positive outcomes to be delivered in the years ahead.
9: Continuing on page 7, Booking a Venue Only Clicks Away by Rose Pattani. A new online booking system has been launched by the Shire of Harvey for its community venues and facilities. On Monday, the Shire launched its new booking system through Bookable, which is an online platform allowing people to browse its venues and facilities on offer, view information and submit booking applications online. This includes bookings for the Shire's halls, pavilions and rec centres. Harvey Shire temporary Chief Executive Officer Tony Nottle said the new system was an example of how the Shire looked for ways to simplify its services and make them more accessible. The platform is linked from our website and brings all Shire venues and facilities available for hire together in one convenient location, he said. Previously, anyone looking to hire a Shire facility needed to download, complete and submit a PDF application form. So Bookable provides a much more streamlined way to manage the process. Mr. Nottle said the Shire had worked closely with regular facility users before the change to help make the transition as smooth as possible. Accounts have already been set up and existing confirmed bookings have been transferred into Bookable, so clubs, groups and other regular users won't need to reapply, he said. We hope this change makes it easier for community to find and hire the right space for their meeting, activity or special event. The new system can be accessed online through harvey.bookable.net.au.
10: Moving on to news on page 10. Dinner and Dancing Ends by Rose Pattani. Dinner and dancing brought people back to the Brunswick Hall at the weekend for a sold-out celebration of the hall's 90th anniversary. On Saturday night, about 140 people from across the southwest attended the dinner and dance through the decades, which marks the third and final event celebrating the hall's nine-decade milestone. The evening was filled with endless entertainment and opportunities to share stories and reminisce on the hall's history. Those attending were treated by a two-course meal, while an auction was also held on the night. Music from the Australian Senior High School Band kept people swaying on the dance floor, and the night finished off with a performance by Australian Idol's top six contestant, Johnny Stanley, better known as Johnny Jukebox.
9: News on page 13. Sheds salvage vintage timber by Craig Duncan. The timber from a 60-year-old jetty from Bunbury Port will be given a new lease on life after being donated to men's sheds across the region. More than 24 tonnes of timber from Port of Bunbury's former Outer Harbour service jetty had been donated to the Bunbury, Harvey, Brunswick Junction and Waroona men's sheds, which was set aside during the demolition of the 800-square-metre service jetty. Southern Port's Chief Executive Officer Keith Wilkes said donating the timbers to the men's shed was a natural fit when plans for demolition were being made. "We knew that while some of the timbers had been weathered beyond repair, other parts of the structure remained high quality," he said. "Donating materials for community projects is always a preferred option on projects like this because we minimise waste and create value for our communities. These donations build on existing positive partnerships with our local men's shed, developed through our community investment program and other material donations over a long period." The jetty was built in the 1960s and has been carefully demolished in recent months, with suitable timber now passed to the Southwest Men's Sheds. Brunswick Junction Community Men's Shed President Peter Lafferty said many members of the groups were lining up work with the timbers. "Donations of hardwood are always exciting for our members, and we've already got plans for some great looking high quality park benches," he said. "We'll also be setting aside a fair bit for future projects that community groups might approach us about. It's always something special to work with wood that has a story behind it, and our whole group is thankful for the Southern Ports, which was committed to saving as much as it could to be repurposed."
10: Continuing on page 13, United Front to Save Cockatoos by Craig Duncan. A team of conservation champions with the goal of protecting one of WA's most iconic birds is set to be assembled with the Southwest leading conservation group leading the charge. Southwest NRM is working to form a Southwest Black Cockatoo Recovery Working Group and engage a coordinator to drive collaborative, multi-sector, landscape-scale projects in the Southwest to help protect the endangered birds. Funded by the State Government Community Stewardship Grant, NRM CEO Manda Page said the two-year project represented a coming together of environmental groups, community, researchers and all levels of government on a rescue plan to galvanise action and coordinate efforts towards saving the cockatoos. The Southwest Recovery Group will provide a formal mechanism for shared decision-making, information exchange, priority setting and coordinated implementation across sectors with direct reporting lines to the National Black Cockatoo Recovery Team. It will also collate and integrate scientific and citizen science data, identify knowledge gaps, establish shared standards and deliver skills development and citizens' science training to improve the effectiveness, consistency and scalability of conservation investment across the region. Dr. Page said the combined and increasing threats of climate change, habitat loss and land use change demanded urgent adaptive conservation strategies. Without coordinated action, there is a real risk of losing these keystone species integral to ecosystems function and cultural identity, she said. All are delivering value, but we believe this coordinated approach has the potential to create the biggest impact. Creating real environmental change means engaging the community in our work. Community involvement is actually key to the success of any program we undertake.
9: Our final story is a sports story on page 15. Brown named league's best, football by Jack Penniment. Trinity Brown has claimed her second Nola Merino medal, capping an outstanding season by becoming the first Harvey Brunswick Leschenault player to win the Southwest Football League's Women's Fairest and Best Award. Brown finished on 23 votes, three clear of Busselton's Beth Beckett on 20, with South Bunbury's Chloe Bassett a further vote back in third. The midfielder previously won the award in 2024 while playing for Harvey Bulls, but her latest triumph came after a strong finish to the season with HBL. Brown was sixth in the count after 12 rounds, with Busselton's Beth Beckett and Renee Medmore sharing the lead on 13 votes. She then produced a decisive run, collecting 12 votes across five consecutive matches to move into outright first, three votes clear of Bassett and four ahead of Beckett. Brown remained in control heading into the final round and secured the medal with two votes in round 20. She polled in 11 of her matches throughout the season, including three best-on-ground performances, to add another individual honour to her impressive career. Her victory also continues her remarkable record in the award, having now won two of the past three Nola Merino medals.
10: That concludes our stories from the Harvey Waruna Reporter for today. We can be heard on Thursday mornings at 7 a.m. and repeated on Fridays at midday. Thank you for joining us on Radio Reading here on Harvey Community Radio 96.5 FM. 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

Well, I made it here. It is an incredible struggle when you're still at your own house at 27 minutes past. And somehow I made it here while there was still a 7:30 written on the screen here. Anyway, my day's going extremely well so far. In fact, Thursday is my favourite day of the week. And thank you very much for tuning in to Harvey Community Radio this morning. If you happen to be one of the many people that drive past our town and you've tuned in to have a listen to the local station, hey, thanks very much for doing it. See if you can organise yourself to not drive past next time. Harvey is an absolutely incredible place, and I tell you what, it's worth keeping your eyes open when you come in and have a look in here about somewhere that you might like to move to. A fantastic community with everything that you need here, or at least within your fingertips, or very close to your fingertips anyway. Bunbury, only half an hour away. It's a lovely place to live. It is very, very good. Lots and lots and lots of community stuff to get yourself involved with. I'm going to be going down to the men's shed this morning, enjoying that one. I'm also ukuleleing. Parky Pals is on today. I'm dropping in there as well. This evening I'm going to be playing ukulele out in Bunbury with quite a few people here in Harvey. But it's a great day. At 9:30 this morning, 8:40 this morning, isn't it, when Big Al drops in for a bit of a giggle on the way to the men's shed. Just after the 8 o'clock news, so in around about half an hour from now, I have a guest coming into the studio. She's almost famous, you know, Instagram famous she is. She is the Pantry Mama. She's a local lady called Kate Fairbairn. I must remember it's not Fairburn. Fairbairn. She's coming in. She'll be making a sourdough starter with me this morning, plus telling us how she's ended up being Instagram famous. Yes, the Pantry Mama. Many people know her with her sourdough prowess, but we're going to find out if there's more than just sourdough behind this lady today. What else is on Thursdays? I don't know. There's heaps. Oh, there's a walking group in Brunswick this morning. If you want to get down to the Community Resource Centre just before 9 o'clock, that walking group starts walking at 9 and off they go. So you why not get a little bit of a sweat on with other people, get to know your community this morning. Let's have a listen to the jam now. This is a song called Town Called Malice. And this, actually, with Echo Beach. They're both up there in my top 10 songs of all time. Hope you enjoy this one.

0: Some of the best things in life can be hiding right there in plain sight. Jenny's Shoes and Fashions is one of those shops. Come on down to the main street of Harvey and you'll find Jenny and the crew in there with the most amazing range of shoes and fashions for both men and women. If Jenny hasn't got it, it's not worth wearing. Come on into the main street of Harvey, make yourself known to Jenny and her team, and I'm sure that you'll be very impressed. Thanks very much to Jenny Shoes and Fashions for being an amazing sponsor of Harvey Community Radio.
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0: Yes, we certainly do, Paul, and nice to hear Esther there. Esther was cutting my hair yesterday. We had a great chat. Really enjoy going in there and having a chat with her. She's such a community-minded person. Really, really lovely. Speaking of community-minded, maybe you should get involved in the Harvey Community Bowls being run out of the Harvey Bowling Club. It's a great thing to do. Become part of the community. Get down here. Get yourself in a team of four people, and it's probably best to have a spare because it's a reasonably long season. If you would like to know more about the Harvey Bowling Club Community Bowls program, you can give Robin a call. She is the president of the bowling club, and her number's quite an easy one to remember, 0418 959595. That's 0418 959595. Community Bowls will be kicking off on the 7th, so around about, let's call it 20 days from now, just about 3 weeks on the Wednesday. Yes, it'll be kicking off 7th of October. It goes all the way through to the 17th of December, and then again from the 6th of January through to the 31st of March. So there's a nice little break there for Christmas. But it's a great thing to do. $15 gets you your game of bowls plus your evening meal. And of course, there'll be lots of raffles, camaraderie, and quite a few laughs out on the green. So get yourself involved in community bowls. It'd be lovely to have a police team and maybe a St. Anne's team, maybe a Harvey Primary School team. I'd like to see all of the different places. Maybe Included Solutions can have a team, the bakery team. I know there will be a men's shed team. I'm hoping that there'll be a radio station team as well. But it's a wonderful thing to do, community bowls. Get involved with that. Give Robin a call, 0418 959595. Only one pennant bowler per team, so it keeps it all very, very, very much a community event. The pennant bowler goes first. Maybe they'll get one nice and close to the kitty, but then there's a whole lot of people behind to move those ones out of the way. So I hope you enjoy this year's Harvey Community Bowls. Get involved with it. It's a great thing to do. Plus, we've got to beat the Wild Hogs. They can't stay on top for 2 years in a row. Let's have a look at Creedence Clearwater Revival now. Remembering that just after the 8 o'clock news, I've got Kate Fairbairn. She's the pantry mama. She's very well known on Instagram, all about sourdough. But we're going to find out way more than that. And in fact, I think she's going to be making a sourdough starter from scratch this morning. Sounds exciting. Hope she's brought some in for me. I haven't had anything to eat. There's plenty of room in there, I can tell you. Creedence Clearwater Revival up now. Let's have a listen to Up Around the Bend.

Matthew Wilder there, just keeping a good little clip up there with his stride, Break My Stride, the song. Creedence Clearwater Revival before that one, Up Around the Bend. 9 minutes to 8 o'clock, just after the 8 o'clock news. Pantry Mama. Her name is Kate Freeburn. Kate Freeburn. Yes, sourdough specialist she is. Has many followers on Instagram. And clocks out the old a million views reasonably often on her site. She tells me we'll learn more about that when she comes in to speak to us just after the 8 o'clock news. Hey, do you know someone in the community that's doing lots? Someone who should be recognised because there are the Citizen of the Year awards they're coming up. They get presented on Australia Day, but nominations for the Community Citizen of the Year awards and other categories are open until the 31st of October. So if you think of anyone in the community that's doing lots, maybe they're just in one group, they're in more groups, whatever it is, why not nominate them? It's an easy thing to do. You can go to the citizenshipawards.com.au and fill in the form there, nominating someone, or you can go to our Shire's website and you can put in there, you can search for the Citizen Awards or whatever, and I'm sure that you'll find a link to get to that site, citizenshipawards.com.au. Yes, if you can think of someone, you've only got until the 31st of October to nominate them, and many times in these things, there's very few nominations, so Just getting off your bum and doing it can really, could really make someone's day, someone's year. You never know what people are going through. These sort of things can really perk people up. But if you'd like to do that, that would be a lovely community thing to do. Depeche Mode. Wow. Haven't seen this for a long, long time. Depeche Mode, just can't get enough. Let's have a listen to it right now at 7 minutes to 8 o'clock here on Harvey Community Radio 96.5 FM.

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1: Hello there, I'm Sean Bindley. Labor MPs are bracing for a backlash from the agricultural sector amid suggestions of cuts to the working holiday visa. Home Affairs Minister Tony Burke will unveil changes to various visa classes in a bid to bring down Australia's migration rate. The aim is to lower net migration to about 225,000 within 2 years. Nationals MP David Littleproud, though, says a reduction in working holiday visas will hurt farmers.
2: Otherwise, you won't have food on the table. You won't have prawns on the Christmas table this Christmas unless we have those workers. You've got to think about productivity, and that's what we haven't had from this government. We've just had open slather, and you're paying the price for it now.
1: Yemen's Houthi rebels say they've shot down a Saudi-led coalition F-15 fighter jet over the country's central Marib province, a claim that hasn't yet been independently verified. The escalation comes as the Houthis have seized key areas near the Bab el-Mandab Strait, the vital waterway linking the Red Sea to the Gulf of Aden, raising fears of further disruption to global shipping and energy supplies. With Brent crude already above $100 a barrel, the White House is watching the fallout closely. James Goodison in Washington says the consequences of that Houthi advance could be enormous.
3: The knock-on effects, though, of that could be huge, of course, because that strait is effectively the twin of the Strait of Hormuz on the other side of the peninsula leading into the Red Sea. If that comes under threat for ships, it adds even more pressure on yet another choke point for the global energy market, not to mention, of course, the damage that Saudi Arabia has suffered to their crucial east-to-west pipeline, which took oil out of the country bypassing the Strait of Hormuz. We're hearing that could take 5 weeks to get back online. So from a supply point of view, there is a concern from the White House that there will be a knock-on effect when it comes to the global energy market.
1: The nation's spy agency has disrupted four major terrorism plots since the Bondi terror attack in December. The Australian newspaper reports the alleged schemes were thwarted by ASIO in the first 6 months of the year. The opposition urging the government to be more transparent when attacks are foiled. The federal government is facing growing calls to step up its efforts against food waste. Ian Usually Harrison reports.
4: A new report reveals Australia is binning more than 29 million meals every single day. Experts warn the nation is now on track to miss its goal of halving food waste by 2030. OzHarvest is calling for household waste programs and tax offsets for farmers to help fix the problem. Lee Harrison, Air News.
1: The latest Domain data highlights a significant divide between buyer budgets and seller expectations across Brisbane. Inner city house buyers are searching for homes with budgets averaging $350,000 below the listing price. Chief residential economist Dr. Nicola Powell says houses currently exhibit the largest mismatch between what buyers can spend and what sellers expect to receive.
5: The area leading that is inner Brisbane. That mismatch is $1.2 million. The next one is Brisbane Inner North. That sits at $700,000. What this shows is that there are many locations where buyer budgets are well below what those current listing prices are.
1: The Australian dollar is buying 70.8 US cents. This is Air National News. Firstly to AFL, and Brisbane Lions coach Chris Fagan has praised the re-signing of young gun Logan Morris. The 21-year-old extending his contract, keeping him with the Lions until the end of 2029. Fagan says Morris is a big boost for the club.